Welcome to Morning Recital. I'm Catherine Cabina. Beginning today's program, music for piano by the late 19th century Italian composer Alfredo Catalani, 10 Impressions, that he completed in 1874, age only 20. Later on, we'll hear five songs for tenor voice and piano by his colleague Ruggiero Leoncavallo, the celebrated composer of Pagliacci, one of the earliest Verismo operas. The performers of those songs will be the renowned Placido Domingo and pianist Lung Lung. There's music for string orchestra by Enrico Bossi, a contemporary of Catalani and Leoncavallo, but one of those Italian composers of the time who advocated for greater attention to instrumental music against the near overwhelming interest in opera. Later on, there's more music for piano by local musician Justine Jones, for chamber orchestra by the contemporary American composer Rena Esmail, and for wind ensemble by Eugene Goossens. Pietro Sparda is the pianist in this 1995 recording of Alfredo Catalani's 10 Impressions, poignant miniatures, titled The Spinning Wheel, In a Dream, To You, Song Without Words, Beneath Your Windows, In a Gondola, Spring Song, Reverie, A Barrel Organ Plays in the Street, Scherzo, and Sans Souci, Careful, Carefree Melodies.

Pietro Sparda played Ten Impressions by Alfredo Catalani. Catalani, along with others such as Leoncavallo, Mascagni and Puccini, were all composers of a new style of opera in the 1890s called Verismo, realism in opera, in response to the music of Wagner and Verdi. Enrico Bossi also wrote opera, but he's better known as an organist and a teacher at several musical institutions in Naples, Venice, Bologna and Rome, also touring internationally as a concert organist. But we're going to hear his six intermezzi for string orchestra, written in 1901. Prelude and Minuet, Galliard, Curfew, Minuet and Musette, Serenade, Burlesque. Together under the title Intermezzi Goldoniani, it's a homage to the 18th century Venetian playwright Carlo Goldoni. This is the RIAS Sinfonietta Berlin.

Intermezzi Goldoniani, six pieces for string orchestra by Enrico Bossi. Jiří Stárek conducted the RIAS Sinfonietta Berlin. Tenor Placido Domingo is joined by pianist Lung Lung in the next recording of Songs by Ruggiero Leoncavallo, whose fame rests on his enormously successful opera Pagliacci, Clowns. He also wrote many songs for solo voice and piano. We're going to hear five: Hymn to the Lyre, The Song of the Eyes, Farewell, There Is in Your Gaze, and April. All texts are by various Italian writers. The third one, Farewell, is a text by Leoncavallo himself. He had a university degree in literature and was a celebrated librettist. He wrote the libretto for Pagliacci as well as the music. Here's Placido Domingo and Lung Lung.

0: Five Songs by Ruggiero Leoncavallo, Hymn to the Lyre, The Song of the Eyes, Farewell, There Is in Your Gaze, and April. The tenor was Placido Domingo, and the pianist Lang Lang.
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2: The prominent English conductor Eugene Goossens visited Australia in 1947 to take up a position as director of the New South Wales Conservatorium and as resident conductor of the Sydney Symphony Orchestra. He also composed throughout his life, mostly instrumental music. This is his 1924 Fantasy for Winds, played by members of the Sydney Symphony Orchestra, led by Vernon Handley.

Fantasy for Winds by Eugene Goossens. Vernon Handley led members of the Sydney Symphony Orchestra. American composer Rena Esmail named her 2017 piece for chamber orchestra #MeToo in response to the social movement of the time. However, few orchestras were prepared to engage with it, so she renamed it Black Iris after the painting by Georgia O'Keeffe. The piece was commissioned by the Chicago Sinfonietta of the city where she was born to Indian parents. She has explored the musical heritage of her family and studied Hindustani musical traditions for a year on a visit to North India. In this piece, a Hindustani melody is threaded throughout. Mayan Chen leads the Chicago Sinfonietta in this performance of Black Iris by Rena Esmail.

Black Iris, originally titled Hashtag Me Too, by the American composer Rena Esmail. The Chicago Sinfonietta was conducted by Mayan Chen. Finishing the program, three pieces for piano by Melbourne musician Justine Jones. Transversing, played by herself, Righteous Tune and Baby Dreaming, played by Michael Herbert. All pieces written in the 1990s and recorded in 2005.

0: Transversing, Righteous Tune and Baby Dreaming, played by the composer Justine Jones and by Michael Herbert.
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Good afternoon and welcome to Divertimento here on 3MBS Melbourne with me, Nick Tolhurst. And thank you again, Catherine Cabina, for another intriguing and eclectic program in Morning Recital. We'll start off with some Latvian music. This is from Georgs Paleckis and it's from his Concertino Bianco for Piano and Chamber Orchestra in C. And we'll think about what a Concertino Bianco could be.

A bit of funky fun piano there from contemporary Latvian composer Georgs Paleckis. It was called the Concertino Bianco for piano and chamber orchestra in C, and the key of C is the clue because he mostly just used white notes for that. And a very accomplished pianist there was Tamara Arnaczyslowska with the Tasmanian Symphony Orchestra conducted by Johannes Fritsch. Well, of course, you know it. Tonight at 8 p.m, Alan Smith will be presenting chamber music and song here on 3MBS, and I believe he's chosen some Vivaldi and Rodrigo for this evening's program. So I thought we might start with some song from Vivaldi because we don't often hear his vocal works. This is from his opera Amor ai Vento, and it's called the aria is called Passo di Pena in Pena. I go from torment to torment like a little boat.

The beautiful voice of Emma Kirkby, much imitated but never bettered. People should just try for themselves, but a lot of people did want to imitate Emma Kirkby when she first started really bringing Baroque music to us in a fresh and more authentic way, perhaps. That was Emma singing Passo di Pena in Pena by Antonio Vivaldi, and she was accompanied by the Academy of Ancient Music, directed by Christopher Hogwood. And now on to Rodrigo, who mostly is known for his guitar work. However, this is a miniature. It's one of his two Andalusian miniatures, Danza, and it's for strings.

music by Joaquin Rodrigo, and that was the second of his two Andalusian miniatures, played by the Asturias Symphony Orchestra, conducted by Maximiliano Valdez. And you're listening to Divertimento here on 3MBS with me, Nick Tolhurst.

The Turn of the Screw, the 29th of September to the 1st of October, Palais Theatre. Tickets from $39 at victorianopera.com.au. A station sponsor.

It's Vivaldi, Jim, but not as we know it. That was from a work called Vivaldi by contemporary Italian composer Boris Purena, and it was the first movement. And Boris was born in 1927, and there's no news of his being otherwise alive, so we will assume he's contemporary. And that was played by I Solisti Italiani. Let's go to the relative safety of the bassoon.

bassoon having some fun there, and that was Gordon Jacobs' Suite for Bassoon and String Quartet. The Rondo, the fourth movement, was played by Daniel Smith on the bassoon with the cool String Quartet. Well, while we're in a bit of a dancing mood, let's have a tango, eh?

The world-renowned Bialystok School of Music accordion trio with a tango called Tango Amoroso by Emilia Oginska-Zaluska, who's one of the extraordinary longevity-died dynasty of Oginskis, who started back in the late 1700s and are still composing one or the other. And I'd love to play some more of those, but let's get on to some Duke Ellington, one of the great American composers. This could be a time to remember plug, but I'm just going to put him in here as one of the great American composers.

That was a transcription of a recording. I wonder if they chopped the last bit off there. But anyway, the wonderful Duke Ellington. It was called The Unbooted Character, and it was a recording from 1946. There were no details on who the soloists were, but there was a great range of the Duke soloists in there. And a wonderful time to listen to them. Now, it probably hasn't escaped your notice that the extraordinary Dolly Parton has finally left the planet. And you'll forgive me if I play this song yet again. I know I've played it before, but it's called Tennessee Mountain Home. And it's a song about Dolly's home and her memories of her childhood. But it has one of the loveliest lines in, well, any song of all. In my Tennessee mountain home, life is as peaceful as a baby's sigh. And here's Maria Muldaur.

Well, I've been listening to that song, well, since the early 70s when it was released, and it took me a very long while to discover that it was actually Dolly Parton who wrote it, which immediately made me think, Dolly Parton? Really? And started looking into her and discovered how wonderful a lot of her music is. I don't know it all, so I'm assuming it's all wonderful, and we all know what an extraordinary person she was, and really the incarnation of compassion, I think. And thank you, Dolly. Thank you very much for the music. Well, it's time now for Lunchtime Piano. Here are two songs by a Spanish composer, or maybe he's a Catalonian composer, Manuel Blancafort. And he was born in 1897, died in 1987. And he was the son of a Barcelona hotel owner and a founder of a piano roll factory. So let's hear what that amounts to.

two songs by Manuel Blancafort, and they were played by Miguel Villalba on the piano, of course. Well, here's another member of the Oginski dynasty. This is Michal Kleofas Oginski. A very different work to that of Amelia Oginski-Zaluska we just heard before. This is To Daphnis, and it's played by the Camerata Klaipeda.

a piece called To Daphnis by Michal Kleofas Oginski, and it was played by the Camerata Klaipeda. Now, if like me, you can't start Saturdays without listening to Sounding Brass at 9 a.m. with Ian Lingard. Oh, not Saturdays. What would it be without Ian Lingard? Here is some brass band music. What I find intriguing is this piece by Peter Meechan. It's called Song. It's from his concerto. Milestone, concerto for cornet. The soloist on the cornet here is Stuart Lingard.

0: Beautiful solo cornet playing there from Stuart Lingard. I don't know if he's any relation to our beloved Ian, but maybe we'll ask. He was playing with the Brighouse and Rastrick Band, directed by David King, and that was the middle movement song from Concerto for Cornet Milestone, and it was by Peter Meechan. In fact, if you want to get in touch with Ian, as many people seem to want to, or anyone here at 3MBS, you can text us on our text line, which is 0485011035. I'll give that in just a second. What I've done is I've put it into my contacts list as 3MBS text, and I've just opened it up, and instead of trying to call the number as some do, I use the little text icon and I send messages. And we'd love to get them because we want to know what you think, what you like, what you don't like. If you think I'm playing too much pop music today, well, now's your chance to get in because I ain't finished yet. And if you want to get in, you can text me on 0485011035. 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

Well, as cheesy as a quesadilla. That's from the Mexican acoustic guitar duo Rodrigo y Gabriela. And it was called Descending to Nowhere, and I have nothing more to say on that matter. Let's get back to Peter Meichols and Time to Remember. That's what I'm trying to remember. Nick, it's time to remember that it's time to remember at 7 p.m. tonight. And here's one of my favourite songs from the great movies of the 30s. It's Al Jolson and About a Quarter to Nine.

Witches, there was the Ham, Al Jolson, and the song About a Quarter to Nine by the legendary songwriting team of Warren and Dubin. He was singing with an unnamed orchestra. That was to promote Time to Remember with Peter Nichols at 7 o'clock tonight. All right, here's some French music. I think we're not fiddling with this one. It should be nice and comfortable for it. Is it French? No, it's Johann Christoph Petzl. Again, we won't be messing around here. Oh. No, we will be messing around because it's going to be Rameau. I've missed out something here. So let's go on to Jean-Philippe Rameau, and it's from his 5th concert.

0: The iconic He Ain't Heavy, He's My Brother by The Hollies. And I played that for the iconic Tilo Troschke, who's coming up next with Concert Hall. And I thank you all for abiding with me today. And I've enjoyed myself. I hope you have. And I shall see you anon. Cheers.
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3: Inverloch Jazz Club presents the Yolanda Ingley Quartet with a tribute to Billie Holiday. 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

And welcome to Concert Hall. Yes, you're tuned to 3MBS. The program is Concert Hall with me, Tilo Troschke, and I'll be there for you, with you, for the next 3 hours, right through to 4 o'clock. And I think I have a very nice program lined up for you. We will start with music by Karl Maria von Weber, and I have for you Edvard Grieg's Peer Gynt, the incidental music, the whole thing. Then there'll be a piano concerto by George Frederick Boyle. We will hear Gabriel Fauré's Requiem, and we'll finish up with Johannes Brahms' Violin Concerto in D. A lot to look forward to indeed. So, first up then, without any further ado, music by Karl Maria von Weber. In fact, it is the overture to his grand heroic opera, Euryanthe. Now, that was first performed in 1823, and it was only moderately successful, but its overture is still regularly played today. So I thought, well, you might like to hear it. Because it's a great example of early Romantic German music, as is all the compositions by Karl Maria von Weber. Who could forget, for instance, Der Freischütz? Anyway, Karl Maria von Weber, overture to Euryanthe, and we hear it performed by the Philharmonia Orchestra. Naimi Järvi, he is the conductor.

Unmistakably, Karl Maria von Weber. If you know any of his other compositions, like the Freischütz and others, then yes, you'll recognize his German romantic style immediately. That was the overture to the opera Euryanthe, played here for us by the Philharmonia Orchestra, and the conductor of that piece was Naimi Järvi. If you've only just joined us, you're tuned to 3MBS. The program is Concert Hall with me, Tilo Troschke, until 4 this afternoon. Now, if before I come to my first main item, I will tell you that if you would like to get in touch with me on our text line, well, you may indeed want to do that. The number is 0485 011 035. I'll repeat that one more time. 0485 011 035. That's our text line. All right. Now the next item then in the concert this afternoon is music by Edvard Grieg. Peer Gynt, the incidental music. Well, that's an incidental music to Henrik Ibsen's 1867 play of the same name, written by the Norwegian composer Edvard Grieg in 1875. It premiered along with a play in February 1876 in Oslo. Now, in later years, Grieg extracted 8 movements from the complete piece to make it to 2-4 movement suites. And for many years, those suites, well, that was the only part of the music that was available. And it's really such beautiful music, so it's interesting to note that the complete original score was only published in 1908, 1 year, in fact, after Grieg's death, by Johan Halvorsen. Well, this afternoon I will play for you the complete incidental music. There are 5 acts. It contains all the better-known tunes, like the famous Prelude at the Wedding, and we hear Solveig's song and Morning Mood, the dances, Peer Gynt's Homecoming, and so forth. Lots to enjoy here. The performance are Lucia Popp, she's a soprano, Academy of St. Martin in the Fields, the Ambrosian singers, and Sir Neville Mariner is the conductor. The conductor then of Edvard Grieg's Peer Gynt.

0: What a wonderful recording of Edvard Grieg's Peer Gynt incidental music. We heard Lucia Popp, the soprano. We heard the Academy of St. Martin in the Fields and the Ambrosian singers, Sir Neville Mariner, the conductor. I'll be back in a moment.
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0: Yes, you're tuned to 3MBS. Program is Concert Hall with me, Tilo Troschke. Well, thank you for listening. Thank you for your company. I hope you've enjoyed the music that I've played you so far by Weber and just Edvard Grieg then. But now we're going to listen to some, well, sort of Australian music, namely music by George Frederick Boyle. Well, he was Australian, but then later American, pianist and composer. He lived from 1886 to 1948, but he moved to the US in 1910. And his piano concerto, well, that was written in 1911, just 1 year after he moved to the US, and it's one of his best-known works. Let's listen then to George Frederick Boyle's piano concerto in D minor. We hear played by Piers Lane and the Adelaide Symphony Orchestra with Johannes Fritsch, the conductor, so Boyle's piano concerto in D minor.

0: some great piano music that you, well, do not really hear that often performed, do you? Music by George Frederick Boyle. That was his piano concerto in D minor. And it was performed here for us at 3MBS Concert Hall by Piers Lane, Adelaide Symphony Orchestra, and Johannes Fritsch, the conductor. Back in a moment.
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0: And that station is 3MBS. Yes, 3MBS Melbourne. Program Concert Hall with me, Tilo Troschke. Now, well, we've had the piano concerto. Now we're going to France to music by Gabriel Fauré. His Requiem. Well, he composed his Requiem in D minor between 1887 and 1890. Well, his reason for composing the work is not really clear, but doesn't appear to have anything to do with the death of his parents in the mid-1880s. In fact, he declared that the Requiem was written for pleasure. For pleasure. Nothing else. Well, it's a short Requiem, lasting around 36 minutes. And, well, it's performed in Latin. It consists of seven movements. Most famous is the central soprano aria Pia Jesu. Well, Fauré's friend and former teacher Camille Saint-Saëns, well, he said of the piece, just as Mozart's is the only Ave Verum corpus, this is the only Pia Jesu. That's what Camille Saint-Saëns says. Well, it is certainly very, very lovely. The piece premiered in its first version in 1888 in the Church of La Madeleine in Paris. Here today at 3MBS, we hear performed by Sarah McLiver, soprano, Teddy Tahu Rhodes, baritone, and we hear Cantillation, Sinfonia Australis, Anthony Walker, the conductor. Conductor of Fauré's Requiem.

0: Brahms. Jaime Martin leads the orchestra through all four of Brahms' monumental symphonies, featuring Grammy Award-winning bass baritone Sabrin Turvel and acclaimed pianist Denis Kozhukhin to celebrate the composer's enduring legacy. 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
1: Join Victorian Opera for a spine-tingling night. Nothing is what it seems in this haunting production of Benjamin Britten's opera, The Turn of the Screw. Adapted from Henry James' classic novella, witness the tale of a governess, the children in her ward, and sinister forces that may or may not be tormenting them. The Turn of the Screw, the 29th of September to the 1st of October, Palais Theatre. Tickets from $39 at victorianopera.com.au. 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
2: And that station is 3MBS. You're with me, Chilo Troschke. And, well, there's only one more item on the playlist, and that is music by Johannes Brahms. We've just heard Johannes Brahms being mentioned in the previous announcement. I will play you the violin concerto in D. Yes, it's a three-movement violin concerto composed by Brahms in 1887 and dedicated to his friend, the violinist Joseph Joachim. It is Brahms' only violin concerto and, according to Joachim, one of the four great German violin concerti. Well, he said the Germans have four violin concertos. The greatest, most uncompromising is Beethoven's, the one by Brahms vies with it in seriousness. The richest, the most seductive, was written by Max Bruch, but the most inward, the heart's jewel, is Mendelssohn's. Well, they are all beautiful. But today I will play you, as I said, Johannes Brahms. So, this work was premiered in Leipzig 1st of January 1879 by Joseph Joachim himself, yes, dedicated to him, and he premiered it. Today, however, we hear it played by Kyung Hwa Chong and the Vienna Philharmonic, Villa Philharmonica. Sir Simon Rattle is the conductor then of Johannes Brahms' Violin Concerto in D.

Wonderful music by Johannes Brahms. Yes, it's violin concerto in D. It unfortunately brought concert hall today too close. Yes, there's no more time this afternoon for any more music. But we enjoyed it. We enjoyed to hear Kyung Wa Chung. Yes, he played the violin and we heard the Vienna Philharmonic, Wiener Philharmonica, under the baton of Sir Simon Rattle. Yes, that was a beautiful recording, as I said. It is, well, it's a pity, but that's the end of the show today. Thank you for listening. I do appreciate your comments. Thank you for listening. As you know, I always enjoy presenting the music and finding new things. Yes, I'm still in that process. But the music never stops anyway, 24 hours a day. And next up, is Debbie Nussbaum. Debbie Nussbaum with Intermezzo. Tonight, of course, at 7 o'clock, that is Time to Remember with Peter Mikos. That's always also a, well, it's a highlight, really. It's a highlight of listening. Absolutely it is. So I will be back in a fortnight's time, as usual, and I will bring you music by Handel, Franz Xaver Mozart, Schumann, and, well, Mozart. Exultate jubilate. Wonderful. So, until then, I'm Thilo Troschke, and I say, auf Wiedersehen. Bye-bye.

Hello and welcome to Intermezzo on this gorgeous, well, the last day of winter, but it doesn't seem like winter, does it? The little taste of spring today, 19 sunny degrees here in Abbotsford, 17 in Geelong, 18 in the Yarra Valley. We will know at 5 o'clock and at 6 o'clock if that weather is going to continue. I'm Debbie Nussbaum. I'm with you for the next 3 hours and looking very much forward to sharing my musical choices with you. We begin today with some British light music. The composer James W. Langley, British 20th century. He was a senior BBC music producer, a brass band competition adjudicator, music examiner, a horn player, but best known as the musical director of the Midland Youth Orchestra. But didn't even warrant a Wikipedia entry, but still lovely music. This is from his ballet suite.

Opening intermezzo today with some British light music, the Ballet Suite, the fourth movement of the Ballet Suite by the British composer James W. Langley, Gavin Sutherland, and the Royal Ballet Sinfonia. I'm trying to pick out a few highlights from the first hour. We have an arrangement of Alessandro Marcello's Oboe Concerto for Guitar, a movement from Anton Bruckner's String Quintet. I really like this. This is Joe Hisaichi from Howl's Moving Castle, The Merry-Go-Round of Life, Elena Katz-Chernin at the piano, followed by some music that Elena Katz-Chernin wrote from her Ancient Letters, and some Rick Wakeman even, and an overture by Carlo Martelli, who's an English contemporary composer and viola player. But now, music of an American 20th century composer. Her name is Marion Bauer, and she was very active in shaping the American musical identity in the early half of the 20th century. She was a teacher and a music writer. She helped found the American Music Guild and many other organizations, and she held positions on the boards and very active in promoting American music, but also found time to compose. This is two movements of her trio sonata for flute, cello, and piano.

Very fine music by the American composer Marion Bauer, her Trio Sonata No. 1 for flute, cello and piano. And we heard the first and third movements. The musicians, Diana Ambache, piano, Jonathan Snowden, flute and Judith Herbert, cello. And I've been so busy telling you about the music that I forgot the time. It is 12 minutes past four on this Monday afternoon. I'm Debbie Nussbaum and with you till 7 o'clock. So thanks for your company. Actually, I'll also tell you about the text number 0485 011035, and it's a really great way to get in touch. Let us know what you think, and we love to hear from you. It's always good to know there's someone on the line. And actually, I want to say thank you and safe travels to Peter from South Melbourne, who never misses to ring, and he's going away for 5 weeks. So Peter, have a wonderful, wonderful time, and we'll miss you here, but happy for you that you are going. And thanks for always keeping in touch. So the music continues, and it is Czech music. The composer Jan Kalivoda, or Johannes, he was 19th in the 1800s, studied at the Prague Conservatory, but then he worked for 40 years. He was working in the court of Prince Egon of Fürstenberg from 1822 to 65. And besides organizing and composing music for the court and the church, he also managed the choir and had a very busy and productive 40 years in the court. He's also been described as the missing link between Beethoven and Schumann. So Czech music by Jan Kalivoda. This is his oboe, a movement from his oboe concertino.

Diana Doherty was the oboe soloist performing with the Queensland Symphony Orchestra under the baton of Werner Andreas Albert. The fourth movement of Jan Kalivoda's Oboe Concertino in F major. So from the oboe, actually this is an arrangement. The Alessandro Maricello, Italian composer, 17th to 18th century. His best known work is his oboe concerto, but here it is arranged for guitar by the guitarist Alessandro Lattloya, and also J.S. Bach transcribed it for harpsichord in his time. So they were definitely contemporaries, and Alessandro Maricello was a friend of Albinoni's and a little bit of an older contemporary to Vivaldi, but it was all around the same time. So we are going to hear they've called it the guitar concerto, but it is really the oboe concerto arranged for guitar by Alessandro Maricello.

0: The third movement of the guitar concerto in D minor, which was really an oboe concerto in D minor by Alessandro Marcello, his best known work, and arranged there for guitar by the guitarist, French guitarist Alessandro Goya, and he was the guitarist in this performance with the Academy of St. Martin in the Fields, conducted by Kenneth Sillitoe. That's Alessandro Marcello and his oboe concerto arranged for guitar.
1: In their season finale, New Light, Flinders Quartet performs Beethoven's monumental string quartet, Opus 127, and Basevich's brilliant string quartet No. 3, alongside a stunning world premiere by rising Australian composer Naomi Dodd. 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
0: Bryn Terfel coming to Australia. Exciting. Music Now by Anton Bruckner, the Austrian 19th century composer, best known for his symphonies, but he did also compose some chamber music. This is a movement from a string quintet in F major.

The Vienna Philharmonia Quintet playing the music of Anton Bruckner, the second movement of his string quintet in F major. And if you enjoy chamber music, be listening tonight and every Monday night to Chamber Music and Song with Alan Smith. And in tonight's program, Alan includes music by Vivaldi, Ravel, Tchaikovsky, Purcell, Schubert, Rodrigo and Walton. Lovely program. I'm looking at the program and plenty of beautiful chamber music for you to enjoy. So that's 8 o'clock, from 8 o'clock till 10 o'clock, Chamber Music and Song here on 3MPS 103.5 FM. And Chamber Music and Song follows A Time to Remember. So 7 o'clock with Peter Meacholes, and that's after intermezzo. So I'm Debbie Nosbaumer with you till then, till 7 o'clock when Peter Meacholes will be here. And very popular program and well-deserved. It's great fun program. Going back to music that you might remember from your earlier days. So this is quite contemporary, music of Joe Hisaichi, the Japanese film score composer. He's composed music for over 100 films. This is from Howl's Moving Castle. Actually, it's from Spirited Away, so I'm not sure what the name of the actual movie is. It's called The Merry-Go-Round of Life, and Elena Katz-Chernin is at the piano.

22 minutes to 5 on this Monday afternoon. We heard Elena Katz-Chernin playing the music of Joe Hisaishi, The Merry-Go-Round of Life from Howl's Moving Castle. So I thought that I would follow that with an Elena Katz-Chernin composition. So this is from her Ancient Letters, and supposedly it's based on 4th century Sogdian letters that were found in an abandoned watchtower near Samarkand. So Samarkand is in Uzbekistan, and that's where Elena Katz-Chernin comes from. So it tells the tale of an abandoned woman whose husband did not return from a journey. Now we're going to hear the first movement, and it's called Tiger Cub.

0: Lush exotic music by Elena Katz-Chernin. So this was based on documents from the Sogdian people. They lived in Uzbekistan, and the letters dated from the 4th century, and they were discovered around 16 centuries after they were being written. So the first movement that we heard is called Tiger Cub, and two of the five letters concern a woman called Tiger Cub. So I thought Tiger Cub might have been the traveller got attacked by tigers, but no. So Tiger Cub is the name of the woman, the wife who hasn't heard from her husband. Her name is Mu Nai, Tiger Cub. She's not seen or heard from her husband for 3 years. He's disappeared somewhere along the Silk Road, and we'll never know what did happen to her or to him and to the husband. And Elena Katz-Chernin, she's written a portrait of this feisty, desperate, beautiful, deserted woman the way she sees her. So it was originally composed for amplified harpsichord and orchestra, and then rearranged for piano in this version that we heard, with Tamara Anczyslowska at the piano and the Tasmanian Symphony Orchestra accompanying her. The first movement of Ancient Letters. The next two movements, the next one is called Musk Trade. So trade is mostly what these Sogdian travellers, they dealt in musk, silk and silver. And the third movement is called Goodbye Samarkand. Samarkand is the city in Uzbekistan, where Elena Katz-Chernin was born and where this all took place. And I think that I will program the other two movements at another time. So Elena Katz-Chernin's Ancient Letters, that performance of Tamara Anczyslowska at the piano with the Tasmanian Symphony Orchestra, conducted by Johannes Fritsch.
1: 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I'm Peter Vandegraff. I hope you'll be listening for Exploring Music.

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1: And I was really interested to hear Peter Vandergruff there from Exploring Music. I didn't manage to listen this morning. I wonder if you did. I wonder what you thought. So Bill McLaughlin has retired, and we now have Exploring Music with Peter Vandergruff. And this week it's Sound the Trumpets. So I'll make sure to listen tomorrow. If you did listen, tell me what you thought. 0485 011 1035. 10 minutes to 5 Monday afternoon with Debbie Nussbaum. We will check the weather in 10 minutes and see if this glorious sunshine will stay. And till then, we'll go with Gaetano Lama. This is Italian 20th century composer. And it's a song, Reginella.

The voice of Placido Domingo singing Reginella by the Italian composer Gaetano Lamo. And he is a composer of some of the most beautiful Neapolitan songs and lived all his life in Naples. And I think still, let me just check. And I think I moved the page. I think he's still alive. Placido Domingo was performing with Chico Pinheira playing guitar and Hector Del Curto bandoneum. So to take us to 5 o'clock and the weather, music by Rick Wakeman. Remember Journey to the Centre of the Earth? Well, this is from Return to the Centre of the Earth.

From the 1999 album Return to the Centre of the Earth, and yes, it is in our library. Rick Wakeman, the British composer, was originally going to, when he started to play piano and learn and study at the conservatorium, he was going to be a classical concert pianist, and then he became a session musician to musicians like David Bowie, Cat Stevens, Elton John, and interestingly, all those pop performers are classically trained musicians. And then his journey took him on a very different path, and rock bands, Journey to the Centre of the Earth, but he's still performing, still writing, and still a excellent musician. That was called The Kill, the English Chamber Orchestra and the London Symphony Orchestra, all conducted by David Snell. So music of Rick Wakeman. And it's just gone a minute past five. So the temperatures have stayed the same. 19, beautiful sunny degrees here in Abbotsford, 17 in Geelong, 18 in the Yarra Valley. For the rest of today, it just says clear and light winds. Tomorrow, Tuesday, mostly sunny morning, high chance of showers, most likely in the evening. Northerly winds in the morning and then turning northwesterly. So still 70% chance of rain. Hopefully it won't come till later in the day and maybe the evening. By Wednesday, showers easing, cloudy, high chance of showers, most likely in the morning. Oh, actually tomorrow, I forgot to tell you the temperature, 11 to 22. So it'll get to 22, hopefully without too much rain. Wednesday, 12 to 17, showers easing. And Thursday, 11 to 18, showers again, high chance of showers, most likely in the morning and afternoon. So tomorrow for the first day of spring, a mostly sunny morning, though enjoy. And we'll look at that again at 6 o'clock. So it's 2 minutes past 5. Your program is Intermezzo. I'm Debbie Nussbaum, and I am with you till 7 o'clock. To start the next hour, music by Carlo Maritelli. He's an English composer and viola player. This is a composition from 2005, and it's his Celebration Day Overture.

Kevin Sutherland and the Royal Ballet Sinfonia performing the overture called Celebration Day by the English composer Carlo Martelli. And very recent composition, 2005. And from what I can see, he hasn't been doing too much composition till then, since then. So probably one of his latest or last works. So 11 minutes past five on this Monday, the 31st of August, officially the last day of summer, last day of winter. Sorry, it looks like summer from here outside. So beautiful sunshine today, marking the last day of summer, and we'll see what happens tomorrow with the first day of spring. Lots of lovely music to keep you company this hour. Great to have you along. Music. Now, this is American music. He's a fiddle player, guitarist, mandolinist, and composes all kinds of music, bluegrass, country, jazz, classical. This is called Butterfly's Day Out. Not sure what we're going to hear, but double bass, Yo-Yo Ma playing the cello, and Mark O'Connor the mandolin. Oh, and Mark O'Connor is the composer, so he's playing his mandolin here.

would you call that, bluegrass? I think more bluegrass than country. Music by Margot Connor, the mandolinist in that performance. He's also joined by Edgar Meyer, double bass, and Yo-Yo Ma playing the cello, and it was called Butterfly's Day Out. So a bit of brass now. This is the British composer Rodney Newton. So he started out playing timpani and percussion with Sadler's Wells Orchestra for a while, and then became a director and composer of brass and military bands. So this is called Tenor Toccata, and the horn player is Owen Farr.

And the horn can sing Tena Takata, the horn player Owen Farr, really melodic playing there, with the Cori Band conducted by Philip Harper, music by Rodney Newton. And if you enjoy brass, make sure you listen every Saturday morning to Sounding Brass with Ian Lingard from 9 o'clock to 10 o'clock here on 3MBS 103.5 FM. 23 minutes past 5, intermezzo with Debbie Nussbaum, and I'm with you till 7 o'clock. Music now, some choral music now by Handel. This is from Alexander's Feast and was composed about a banquet that Alexander the Great was having, and it was very well received, and it became his transition from Italian opera to English choral works. We're going to hear the Bach Choir and the English Concert in a performance of The Many Rend the Skies with loud applause.

0: from Handel's Alexander's Feast. So the feast, the banquet that Alexander the Great was holding in the city of Persepolis that he had captured, and the musician Timotheus, who used to play, and his music either calmed him or incited him, and in this case it incited him to burn the city down in revenge for all his dead Greek soldiers. So that's the history of Alexander's Feast. The many rend the sky with loud applause, the Bach choir, the English concert, all conducted by David Hill.
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0: And I'm Debbie Nussbaum, and I hope that you are having a good day, that you've had a good day, and thanks for your company. It's really lovely to have you along for the ride. At 5:30, time for Fanny Mendelssohn.

Dutch cellist Lucia Swartz and the Russian-born, Netherlands-based pianist Elena Malinova playing the music of Fanny Mendelssohn, Capriccio in A-flat major. 22 minutes to 6. At 22 minutes, we'll look at the weather again for the last time. To Vienna now, Hungarian-born Viennese composer Karl Goldmark. This is from his, it's called a Rustic Wedding Symphony, but it's more like a suite. It's got five movements. We are going to hear the third, the Scherzo. It was composed in 1875 and performed here by the Royal Philharmonic Orchestra from Karl Goldmark's Rustic Wedding Symphony.

0: Very happy music. The Carl Goldmark's Rustic from the Rustic Wedding Symphony, the third movement, the Scherzo, the Royal Philharmonic Orchestra conducted by Yondani Pat.
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0: Just thought I'd throw that in to remind you that we are Melbourne's premier music station, 3MBS. Your program is Intermezzo, and I'm Debbie Nussbaum, and I'm with you till 7 o'clock. Music by Chopin. Now, this is the mazurka that he dedicated to Émile Gaillard. Émile Gaillard was a banker and a patron of the arts, a friend of Chopin's, and also a student. And he dedicated this posthumously. The pianist here, Alain Planès.

Chopin's Mazurka a Émile Gaillard, dedicated to his friend and student, the banker and art collector Émile Gaillard, the pianist, the French Alain Planès. 12 minutes to 6. Some CPE Bach.

A movement from the Sinfonia in E minor by C.P.E. Bach, William Hennessy, and the Melbourne Chamber Orchestra. We heard the second music, the second movement. Guitar now, this is Paraguayan. So this composer, Agustín Barrios Mangore, was one of the greatest performers, guitarists. And just looking at his picture, he looks like a real extrovert. This is his Capricho Español

Canadian guitarist Jeffrey McFadden playing the music of Agustin Barrios Mangore, his Capricho Español. So to take us to 6 o'clock, maybe just past, a serenade by Richard Frank.

Very lovely music by the German 20th century composer Richard Frank, who's not well known at all, and most of his music was forgotten, but there is a bit of a revival now. They're finding music that he composed, and it's being recorded. The Serenade in A Major, the violinist Fabian Wettstein, and the orchestra was the Württemberg Philharmonic Orchestra, conducted by Christopher Fifield. So that's Richard Frank, F-R-A-N-C-K. A German 20th century composer. So it's a minute past six, time for the weather, which is nearly 2 minutes. I'm sorry, a bit late. So the temperature has dropped in Abbotsford. It's down to 17 degrees. In Geelong, down to 14. And in the Yarra Valley, down to 14 degrees. It will get down to 11 overnight. Mostly clear with light winds for the rest of today. Tomorrow, mostly sunny morning. High chance of showers, most likely in the evening, hopefully late in the evening, because it's going to get up to 22 degrees with northerly winds. So hopefully another nice day too for the first day of spring. Tomorrow is the 1st of September. Wednesday, 12 to 17, showers easing. High chance of showers, most likely in the morning. And again on Thursday, partly cloudy, high chance of showers, most likely in the morning and afternoon, 11 to 18. And then again, 18, 18, 17, 15. So a little bit warmer, but a bit of rain for the next week. And that's how spring will begin here in Melbourne. And here at 3MBS, we just keep playing music. This is Celtic Thunder.

Celtic Thunder, and I was expecting something a bit more Irish, because We Believe, music by David Foster and the Celtic Concert Orchestra, so I don't really know who the soloist was. Very stirring music because we believe. So at 6 minutes past six on Monday afternoon, the 31st of August, intermezzo with me, Debbie Nussbaum, music now of George Antheil, an American called an avant-garde composer, like to experiment with sounds. This is from his Symphony for Five Instruments.

Music by George Antheil, the avant-garde experimental composer, American composer. That was the first movement of his Symphony for Five Instruments, composed in 1923. So besides exploring sounds in music, he was also an inventor, and he developed a radio guidance system for Allied torpedoes, and it was used as a code to synchronize frequency changes and called frequency hopping. And he developed that in conjunction with Hedy Lamarr. Remember that actress? And it's widely used in modern telecommunications, and he was inducted into a Hall of Fame of inventors and considered an inventor. So very experimental person, George Antheil. The performance there, Daniel Spaulding and the Philadelphia Virtuosi Chamber Orchestra. This is a little piece called An Italian Rant.

It's an early music ensemble called Les Witches. Les Witches, I think because it says Les, I'm not going to pronounce the S, but it's spelt Les Witches, the Witches, an Italian rant. So they perform music of the 16th and 17th century. They want to bring alive the music of Shakespearean times. And it was an anonymous Italian rant. And while we're talking early music, I'll remind you of Mark Shepherd's wonderful program every Thursday at 7 o'clock after Intermezzo, the early music experience that's been going for a very long time and always interesting. So from early music, we go to Polish. This is a violin concerto. I'm not going to pronounce his first name, I think. Karlowitz, Mieczysław Karlowitz.

the finale of a violin concerto in A major by the Polish composer Mieczysław Karwowicz, and these are all unpronounceable names, they're all Polish names, the violinist Piotr Plawda, the orchestra Zielona Góra Symphony Orchestra, and the conductor Czesław Grabowski. No, my Polish is not good. 23 minutes past 6, Monday afternoon, intermezzo with Debbie Nussbaum. This is a bit easier. Teresa Carreño, she was a Venezuelan composer and pianist. She had a 54-year concert career. She was called the Valkyrie of the piano. In 1862, as a young child, she moved to New York and then spent time in Europe. This is her La Corbeille de Fleurs, Basket of Flowers, the pianist Ellen Feinberg.

American pianist Alan Feinberg playing the music of Teresa Carreño, the Venezuelan-born composer and pianist, La Corbeille de Fleurs, Basket of Flowers. So from Venezuela, we go to Argentina. So before that, I'll just tell you it's coming up to 6:30, and I just wanted to remind you of the text number 0485011035, and that's so you'll be ready for a time to remember at 7:00. And Peter Meekles always gets lots of messages, which is great. So this is Ernie Gruner and Phil Carroll playing El Motivo.

0: And Ernie Gruner and Phil Carroll are really best known for their klezmer and gypsy music, performing their music by the Argentinian composer Juan Carlos Corbijn, and it was called El Motivo.
1: This November, the Melbourne Symphony Orchestra are dedicating a two-week festival to the life and works of Johannes Brahms. Jaime Martin leads the orchestra through all four of Brahms' monumental symphonies, featuring Grammy Award-winning bass baritone Sabrin Turvel and acclaimed pianist Denis Kozhukhin to celebrate the composer's enduring legacy. 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
2: The trumpet is in the spotlight on Exploring Music. We'll hear the 3,000-year-old trumpets of Tutankhamun, the sparkling sound of Bach and Vivaldi, and the trumpet as an orchestral powerhouse in Mahler, Tchaikovsky, and Stravinsky. I'm Peter Van de Graaff. We're sounding the trumpets on Exploring Music. I hope you'll be listening.
0: So a new era of exploring music with Peter Van de Graaff. Did you listen this morning? I wonder how it was. I'll have to make sure I listen tomorrow. Music now from Rocky.

Going to fly now from the 1976 movie Rocky. And in the days when I used to run, I'd hum that to myself and try and get myself over the hills. Music by Bill Conti and performed there by the two guitarists, David Boddington and Jason Waldron. Now to Nino Rota, and this is the voice of Luciano Pavarotti, Adjoki Adio, goodbye to the games, the theme from Romeo and Juliet.

voice of Luciano Pavarotti, I Giochi a Dio, Goodbye to the Games, music by Nino Rota, performed there by the Bulgarian Symphony Orchestra with Stefano Nani. So we're on this sort of light theme to end the program. This is from a James Bond medley, music by John Barry, and it's the Grimethorpe Colliery Band.

having a bit of fun here at 3MBS as Intermezzo comes to a close. Still a bit more music to go. I'm still juggling, but I really wanted to play that James Bond medley, music by John Barry, the Grimethorpe Corry Band, conducted by Gary Cutt. Here's another good one, You've Got a Friend by Carole King.

Your bit of jazz on this Monday afternoon. Oops, I'm just trying to sort out. Carol Kings, You've Got a Friend. Daniel Sunjard, drums. Matt Willis, double bass. And Russell Holmes at the piano. A couple more bits. This is an arrangement of Moscow Nights, the Lippmann Harp Duo.

at 4 minutes to seven, coming to the end of intermezzo. That was the Lippmann Harp Duo playing Moscow Nights. And I wanted to end with this. This is Leroy Anderson's The Typewriter.

Such a clever piece of composing where the typewriter becomes the solo instrument. And apparently it's really difficult to do. You've got to be very dexterous to play the typewriter in that piece. Music by Leroy Anderson, the Eastman Rochester Pops Orchestra, conducted by Frederick Fennell. So that's it for me. I'm Debbie Nussbaum. Thanks for your company. It's been really great being with you this evening. Peter Meekholz is next with Time to Remember, and then chamber music and song from 8 o'clock till 10 o'clock. So make sure you keep listening to 3MBS 103.5 FM. Have a great evening, and it's coming up to 7 o'clock.

Good evening and welcome to our weekly Wallow in Nostalgia. This is a time to remember, an hour of fun celebrating the popular and light music of the past. With me, Peter Meekles. A reminder that you can text me while I'm on air if you'd like to get in touch and perhaps tell me what you like, don't like, would like, anything at all, really. The number is 0485 01 1035. That's 0485 01 1035. It's always good to hear from you. Unusually, after the swag of 60s hits last week, I don't have any what I could call recent pops tonight. Of course, they have to be at least 50 years old. But even so, I do, though, have your favourites. Freddie Gardner, The Goons, Peter Sellers, Richard Tauber, Nat King Cole, The Seekers, Sir Harry Lauder, Ambrose and his orchestra, Dawn Upshaw, Bing Crosby, The Comedy Harmonists, and if we have time, The Andrew Sisters. So let's call it a night of traditional favourites, because even without the pops, you know you're going to love it.

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Life's too mysterious. You work, you say, and you worry so, but you can't take that good dough when you go. Keep on repeating it's the berries, and the strongest oak must fall. The sweet things in life to you were just loans, so how you gonna lose what you've never owned? Life is

Life is, or getting the ball rolling, I was going to say, was an early outing for the Mills Brothers in 1931 with Bing Crosby, Connie Boswell and her sisters with Ray Henderson's Life is Just a Bowl of Cherries. We'll have Richard Tauber singing later, but for now here's a song he wrote. It's sung by the Luton Girls Choir. Remember them?

Yes, Richard Tauber wrote the music for that one, My Heart and I, in 1936. We heard the Luton Girls Choir with George Mellacrino conducting the orchestra, and that was recorded in 1948. And I can see that Estelle is going to love the program tonight. She says that I'm particularly hitting on her favourites. Well, I'm glad someone's pleased. Now, the saxophonist, Freddie Gardner.

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These Foolish Things, played by Freddie Gardner with Peter York and his orchestra, a 1949 recording. Pedro the Fisherman was another of Richard Tauber's songs. Well, he's not singing it tonight, but I think you might be surprised at who the whistler is on this recording from 1967, so that you know it's not Richard Tauber.

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They wait to hear her say, I will, when through the

Yes, you might be surprised to know that the whistler in that song of Pedro the Fisherman was Graham Kennedy. It was clearly an Australian production, wasn't it? The soprano was Janice Taylor. Now we'll hear the tenor voice of Richard Tauber at last.

0: A 1935 recording by Richard Tauber with the Berlin Arts Theatre Orchestra, conducted by Ernst Hauke. Vienna, City of My Dreams. 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
1: 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Jaime Martin leads the orchestra through all four of Brahms' monumental symphonies, featuring Grammy Award-winning bass baritone Sabrin Turvel and acclaimed pianist Denis Kozhukhin to celebrate the composer's enduring legacy. 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

0: I tell you, roaming in the gloaming, man, when there's nobody there but your Sally.
1: The unmistakable voice of the Greek who thinks he's a Scotsman, Sir Harry Lauder, with Roman in the Gloamin', a 1911 recording. And now Ambrose and his orchestra from 1938.

0: Blue Skies Around the Corner with vocalist Denny Dennis and Ambrose and his orchestra. As you do every Monday night at 7, you're enjoying A Time to Remember, the 3MBS Melbourne celebration of popular music of at least 50 years ago. Peter Meikle's with you. Thank you for joining me. And remember, our text line, if you want to message me, 0485 011 1035. And Kathleen, you like Dolly Parton? Yes, I do too. I will get a CD and see what I can do for you. As you say, there's plenty of her songs that fit in with the program.
1: 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Adapted from Henry James' classic novella, witness the tale of a governess, the children in her ward, and sinister forces that may or may not be tormenting them. The Turn of the Screw, the 29th of September to the 1st of October, Palais Theatre. 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

0: everybody?
1: Just the lad I've been looking for. 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
0: Oh, I'm glad you like me, Macadin, because I trust you too.
1: Gratify your whim, Jim.
0: Jim? What happened to Fred?
1: He changed his name.
0: What to?
1: Chunky. Tell me, can you swim, Jim?
0: No, Jim cannot swim.
1: Then step upon this plank, son, on the river bank, son, which I have carefully arranged so that it will suddenly tip up and throw you into 30 feet of muddy water as you upset the trim by stepping on the rim, Jim.
0: I say, it's not for deading me, is it, Captain?
1: Of course not, dear boy. Just walk along it a bit farther.
0: Ready, Harding. Ah, here I am. On the edge of the nice little wooden crab plank. It's a lovely day for a naughty plank, boy. You're drowning me. I do not like this game. I've got

0: kludgy splat. They say harm can come to a young lad like that. And I do not like explosions that blew me back for Christmas out of my Elsie sight of putting shoes. I do not like being wetted by nasty April showers, and I do not like being nutted by Eiffel and Blackpool Towers. So I do not want to be grounded, nutted, headed, headed, flatted, petted. I don't like that kind of type blues. I don't like that. I've got dim, blin, button blues.
1: Still alive? Take this cigarette, pet.
0: Good time.
1: No, don't light it yet, pet.
0: Sure that I won't be deaded or nothing, Captain?
1: No, no, don't be frightened.
0: All right, then. I'll just put a match to it and... Here, I didn't warn you. You've bitten me again. I shan't play this rotten game no more. Yeah. Picks up fractured kneecaps, replaces lug in lug hole, and exits through little hole in middle of record. Yeah.
2: I'm walking backwards for Christmas. Oh, no. Oh, no, that's near the side, isn't it? Oi.
3: Nothing like a bit of nonsense from the goons, eh? I hope you enjoyed that. The members of the BBC's Goon Show of the 1950s, Spike Milligan, Peter Sellers and Harry Secombe with the Blue Bottle Blues in 1956.

on my chest. We starting to pet, and that's when I get her talcum all over my vest. After I kinda straighten my tie,

Away from the goons back in the normal world, Nat King Cole was walking his baby back home in 1951. The song was actually written in 1930 and first hit the charts in 1931. It was a number one hit in 1952, as usual in Australia, it came later, and was hit number 11 for the year.

0: Dawn Upshaw with Eric Stern conducting the orchestra, recorded in 1995, with the Richard Rodgers and Larry Hart song Dancing on the Ceiling from their 1930 show Evergreen. An early Seekers recording coming up from 1964. You'll hear it on A Time to Remember, broadcasting on 3MBS Melbourne Australia-wide and internationally on the internet and through the 3MBS app on your phone or tablet.
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Yes, Judith Durham was among them, but she wasn't the highlight in those days, was she? It was more of a boys' band, with My Swag All on My Shoulder, The Seekers, in an early recording from 1964. And I'm sorry about the loudness of that when it started. It was recorded at an extremely high level, and I got caught off guard.

0: Bing Crosby in a delightful jazzy but perhaps a lesser known song from High Society by Cole Porter, I Love You, Samantha, and that came from the soundtrack of the 1956 film. And for Estelle, yes, I'm Walking Backwards for Christmas. I thought that might be more appropriate for a Christmas program, and I didn't want to put two of them on tonight. Some people don't like it, believe it or not. But yes, I certainly have not forgotten I'm Walking Backwards for Christmas. And Kathleen, thank you for the list of some very good of the Dolly Parton songs, that any one of which you'd like to hear. I'll pay attention to that. We'll see what we can have in, say, October. I've already prepared all September's songs. Yes, it's unfortunate I can't pay her a tribute earlier, but that's what happens sometimes. Now, we'll have a, what can I call it, an encore perhaps, from Peter Sellers, but with Sophia Loren in 1965.
1: Down in Napoli, and didn't she look great? And so I brought her back to Blighty just to show me mates. And though we're married happily, I'll tell you furthermore, I haven't had a decent meal since 1944.
2: Eat your minestrone, Joe.
1: That's all you ever say.
2: Eat your macaroni, Joe.
1: Every blinking day.
2: No wonder you're so bony, Joe, and skinny as a rake.
1: Well, then give us a bash at the

0: Vermicelli Joe,
1: it's coming out me ears.
0: You've got to fill your belly, Joe. Joe, for heaven's sake.
1: Well, then give us a bash at the bangers and mash me mother used
0: well,
1: to
0: all
1: make.
0: Right.
1: Bangers and mash.
0: Tagliatelle.
1: The bangers and mash.
0: A vermicelli.
1: Well, give us a bash at the bangers and mash me mother used to make.
2: 1943, Allied forces land in Italy. There's a smashing-looking bird over there, Bert. I think she's showing out there.
3: Well, why don't you chat her up, then?
2: Right. Buongiorno, signorina there. Here, are you married?
4: Drop her dead.
2: Here you are. Can't have a fair answer than that, can you?

0: appetite.
1: Eat your tagliatelle soft.
0: That's all you ever say.
1: Eat your vermicelli soft.
0: Every blooming day.
1: You've got to feel your belly soft, soft for heaven's sake.
0: When they give us a bash at the bangers and mash, your mother used to make.
1: Bangers and a mash.
0: Minestrone.
1: Bangers and a mash.
0: Macaroni.
1: Give me a bash with the banger and the mash. Why the same one that your mother was. What you laughing at now? Martin, listen, please.
0: Joe?
1: Yes.
0: Why don't you belt up, or I'll give you a punch up a throat?
1: Now she's a tells me. Ha! Mamma mia.
2: Yeah, Peter Sellers and Sophia Loren with Bangers and Mash. It must have been difficult for Sophia Loren to record with Sellers. I think her laughter, which prompts Sellers' ad lib, is genuine, and it may well be that after laughing her way through 20 takes, the producer chose to leave it in.

Yes, from 1950, Vaughan Munro and his orchestra with The Night is Young and You're So Beautiful, a B-side song from the days when the song on the other side of the record was still worth hearing. That was the B-side to Sound Off, a number three hit in 1951. And again, I'm sorry, I'd have to apologise for the surface noise, but these old records, sometimes they just haven't been cleaned up as much as you'd like it to be. And I think we won't have time for the Andrew Sisters. We've just got time now for the Comedy Harmonists.

Muss ich denn zum Stadler hinaus? The Comedy Harmonists in 1933. Elvis Presley had a hit with it called Wooden Heart in 1960, at about the time he underwent his national service training in Germany. Look, I think we've got time for a little bit of the Andrew Sisters, because I know you love it. Let me see what I can do.

0: I'll just leave it on faintly in the background while I finish off. Harry Warren wrote that song, Kalamazoo. It's often associated with Glenn Miller, who had the first recording. And that was the Andrews Sisters in 1942. Well, that's it from A Time to Remember tonight. I hope you enjoyed it. Thank you for listening. I'm Peter Meacholes. I'll be back again next Monday night at 7. And now coming up is Chamber Music and Song with Alan Smith. There's always good listening on 3MBS.
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2: Well, good evening and welcome to Chamber Music and Song. I'm Alan Smith, and firstly, many thanks to Gabrielle for looking after the program last week. Very much appreciated. Tonight's program consists of mainly, by comparison, shorter works. The longest works is the Sonata for Strings in A Minor by Sir William Walton, and that will start at around about 9:15. To start the program, this is the Concerto Tomo in G Minor by Antonio Vivaldi and arranged by Roland Gallery.

the Concerto Tomo in G minor by Antonio Vivaldi and arranged by Roland Gallery was played by the English Guitar Quartet. Maurice Ravel, who lived between 1875 and 1937, was a French composer, pianist and conductor. He's often associated with Impressionism along with his elder contemporary Claude Debussy. In the 1920s and 1930s, Ravel was internationally regarded as France's greatest living composer. His piano sonatina in F-sharp minor was composed between 1903 and 1905, and this arrangement is by W. Peterson.

The Piano Sonatine in F-sharp minor by Maurice Ravel and arranged by W. Peterson was played by Arcadia Winds. The string sextet in D minor, Souvenir de Florence, is scored for two violins, two violas and two cellos, and it was composed in the summer of 1890 by Peter Tchaikovsky. It was titled Souvenir de Florence because the composer sketched one of the work's principal themes whilst visiting Florence in Italy. Tonight we have the Adagio Cantabile e con moto.

The Adagio Cantabile e con moto from the String Sextet in D minor, Souvenir de Florence, by Peter Tchaikovsky, was performed by the Australian Chamber Orchestra, directed by Richard Cionetti. Henry Purcell was a very prolific English composer who lived between 1695. Having composed more than 100 songs, a tragic opera, Dido and Aeneas, and much, much more. His output style was uniquely English, although it incorporated Italian and French elements. He is generally considered to be one of the greatest English composers. One of his songs now, from Rosy Bowes.

from Rosy Bows by Henry Purcell was sung by the countertenor Alfred Deller with Wieland Kulikan bass viol and William Christie harpsichord. Franz Schubert wrote his string quartet No. 5 in B-flat in June 1813 when he was just 16 years old.

0: The string quartet number 5 in B-flat by Franz Schubert was played by the Kadayi Quartet.
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0: Joaquín Rodrigo was a Spanish composer and a virtuoso pianist who lived between 1901 and 1999. He had a number of major compositions, including the Concierto de Aranjuez, which is a cornerstone of the classical guitar repertoire. But tonight we have his Adagio for Wind Ensemble, written in 1966 and revised in 1991.

Adagio for Wind Ensemble by Joaquin Rodrigo was performed by the Cincinnati Wind Ensemble, directed by Mallory Thompson. Sir William Walton, who lived between 1902 and 1983, was an English composer, and during a 60-year career, he wrote music in several classical genres and styles, from film scores to opera. His best-known works, including Facade, the Cantata Belshazzar's Feast, the Viola Concerto, the First Symphony, and the British Coronation Marches, Crown Imperial and Auburn Scepter. His Sonata for String Orchestra in A Minor is a 1971 orchestral arrangement of his 1947 String Quartet in A Minor. Tonight's performance is by the Scottish Ensemble, directed by Jonathan Morton.

The Sonata for Strings in A Minor by Sir William Walton was performed by the Scottish Ensemble, directed by Jonathan Morton.

The Serenade for Flute and Strings by Alfred Hill was played by the Oriel String Quartet. Owen Fissenden was the flute soloist. And we have three songs now by the King Singers. Liebe by Franz Schubert, Love by Sir Edward Elgar, and The Long Day Passes by Sir Arthur Sullivan.

Liebe by Franz Schubert, Love by Sir Edward Elgar, and The Long Day Closes by Sir Arthur Sullivan, all sung by the King's Singers. And that's all for Chamber Music and Song for this week. I'm Alan Smith. I'll be back next Monday evening at 8 p.m. for another programme of Chamber Music and Song. And coming up shortly is A Little Night Music with Marius Murdoch. And I, like most weeks, I've had a sneak preview of what's on the agenda for tonight. And I think you're going to like it. Well, you usually do.

Good evening, everybody, and welcome to A Little Night Music on 3MBS. I'm Marius Murdoch, and I'm looking forward to spanning the gamut with you again tonight, from 18th century court elegance to some unusual 20th century rarities, and also recordings from, I would say, the two greatest composers of the Berlin Philharmonic. Firstly, though, let's begin with something from Franz Ignaz Beck, born in 1734, the German-born violinist and composer of the Mannheim School, whose promising career was cut short when he fell afoul of a rival and killed him in a bloody duel, forcing him to flee Germany and settle as the cathedral organist in Bordeaux. This is his Symphonia in G minor, and it's played here by the New Zealand Chamber Orchestra under Donald Armstrong.

Franz Ignaz Beck's dramatic Symphonia in G minor was performed there by the New Zealand Chamber Orchestra under the baton of Donald Armstrong. Some song now with two exquisite vocal pieces from Brahms. These two songs for voice, viola, and piano were written as a personal gift for two of his closest friends, the legendary violin and viola virtuoso Josef Joachim and his wife, the contralto Amalie Schneeweis. The second of these two songs, A Sacred Lullaby, was actually composed first in 1863 to celebrate the couple's marriage and the birth of their first son. Now, it wasn't to end well, but we'll hear about that later. Sung here with remarkable clarity by the contralto Kathleen Ferrier, alongside violinist Max Gilbert and piano Phyllis Spur. Brahms's two songs.

And as I mentioned, they were written to celebrate the marriage of his preferred violinist virtuoso Joseph Joachim and his wife, the contralto Amalie Schneeweis. But the marriage did not end well. And when it did go south, Brahms and Joachim actually fell out. It was a bitter divorce, and Brahms seems to have sided with Amalie, the wife, providing a letter that she used in court, which caused Joachim to feel deeply betrayed. These artists and their problems. Something different now, of a more Australian modernist flavor, from Eric Gross. This is his trio for oboe and two cor anglais, and it's performed by the Melba Trio here. Gross migrated from Vienna to Sydney in the 40s and became a vital fixture of Australian composition, composing into his 80s when he died in 2011. His trio for oboe and two cor anglais.

0: Australian emigre composer there, Eric Gross, with his trio for oboe and two cor anglais, played by the Melbourne trio there. 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
1: Join Victorian Opera for a spine-tingling night. Nothing is what it seems in this haunting production of Benjamin Britten's opera, The Turn of the Screw. Adapted from Henry James' classic novella, witness the tale of a governess, the children in her ward, and sinister forces that may, or may not, be tormenting them. The Turn of the Screw, the 29th of September to the 1st of October, Palais Theatre. Tickets from $39 at victorianopera.com.au. 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
0: Felix Mendelssohn's Violin Concerto in E minor, which took him all of 6 years to complete, is often talked about as one of the most structurally innovative in the canon. As one example, he ignored the lengthy conventional introduction from the orchestra before the solo was played. Mendelssohn instead had the solo of violin enter with this haunting melody mere measures into the first movement. And as well as that, he was eager to bypass what sounds like quite an annoying habit from concertgoers in the 19th century, which was to noisily interject between movements. And to obviate this risk, he had a sustained note from a lone bassoon between movements that bridged the fiery first movement and the rather more lyrical Andante. We'll hear it performed here by the wonderful Yehudi Menuhin, accompanied by the Berlin Philharmonic Orchestra under Wilhelm Furtwängler.

Yehudi Menuhin in that wonderful performance of Mendelssohn's Violin Concerto in E minor, and of course accompanied there by the Berlin Philharmonic under Wilhelm Furtwängler. Luigi Cherubini seems to be one of those composers that were far more famous in their own day, and that their status has waned with time. Let's hear now the overture from his opera Anacreon, about a 5th century Greek poet, that was a complete disaster at its premiere in 1803. The audience booed the show, the libretto was mercilessly mocked, and the opera only received 7 performances. But the curtain raiser, this overture that we'll hear, was a hit, actually, and survived him. Ludwig van Beethoven, who wasn't well known for handing out compliments very easily, said this was one of the greatest of all overtures. And we'll hear again Wilhelm Furtwängler with the Berlin Philharmonic performing Anacreon, the overture there from Cherubini.

Wilhelm Furtwängler leading the Vienna Philharmonic in that spirited performance of Cherubini's overture to Anacreon. More Germans tonight. The Bavarian composer now Christoph Willibald Gluck, who's usually remembered as an opera reformer who wanted to strip away excessive length and complexity from Italian opera around the mid-1700s. He's less well known for his chamber work, but this next flute concerto in G is quite delightful, performed by Emmanuel Pahud and the Basel Chamber Orchestra under Giovanni Antonini.

Emmanuel Pahud and the Basel Chamber Orchestra under Giovanni Antonini playing Christoph Willibald Gluck's Flute Concerto in G there. Friedrich Christian Ruppe was born in Germany, but spent the majority of his professional life in the Dutch university town of Leiden, where he was the Kapellmeister from 1790 until his death. And he was particularly famous for duets for four hands. And if we think before recorded sound, this would have been a delightful way to animate your social gatherings. This is the duet for four hands in F major, performed by Leo van Dorsula and Winneke Jordens.

Frederick Christian Rupp's duet for four hands in F major was played there by Leo van Dorsela and Winneke Jordens. Something a little more intimate now, a little less intimate, I should say, and more imposing, with Beethoven's Wellington's Victory, or often called the Battle Symphony, which was composed in 1813 to commemorate the Duke of Wellington's defeat of French forces at the Battle of Vittoria. And Beethoven was eager to capture the public enthusiasm, so he incorporated all kinds of tricks, dueling national anthems, simulated musket fire, and actual artillery detonations into the score. And perhaps because of the sound effects, some musicologists see this work as an aberration for Beethoven, but it was undoubtedly popular in its time, so let's see what you make of this bravura performance from the Berlin Philharmonic under Herbert von Karajan.

Well, a literally explosive performance there from Herbert von Karajan and the Berlin Philharmonic, Beethoven's Wellington's Victory. I think we've earned something a little sunnier now. Let's hear Francisco Torrega's Recuetos del Alhambra.

Francisco Torrega's iconic Memories of the Alhambra. That was reimagined there by the Nashville Madden Ensemble. Well, we haven't had any opera tonight, so let's hear Verdi's Vane lasciami from Il Trovatore.

Verdi's magnificent Fane Laschiami from Il Trovatore, where the heroine Leonora is mourning the imprisonment of her lover Madrigal. And it was sung there by the magnificent dramatic soprano Dame Gwyneth Jones, accompanied by the Vienna Opera Orchestra under Agio Quadri. For our final piece tonight, a motet from Palestrina.

0: Palestrina's motet Cantate Tuba, written sometime in the 1590s, was sung there by the King's College Choir, Cambridge, and directed by Philip Ledger. 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
0: Well, the clock is ticking down towards midnight at the Abbotsford Convent, which can only mean that we have run out of time on A Little Night Music. I'm Marius Murdoch, and as always, it's been an absolute pleasure having your company as we toured everything, really, from the 1590s right up to the 20th century. Until next time, have a wonderful week, and I shall see you next week. And if you're in the mood for more music, please stay with us now for Exploring Music with Bill McLaughlin.

Whenever pomp and ceremony are required, or a special announcement is to be made, when a composer wants us to really sit up and take notice, there's one instrument they turn to, the trumpet. I'm Peter Van de Graaff, and I'm thrilled to be continuing the tradition of exploring music. This week, we're delving into the life and times of this glorious instrument and its rich history through the ages intertwined with human experience, from warning of danger in the Middle Ages to heralding royalty and pageantry. It's a piercing voice meant to be heard. Today, the trumpet is the showpiece of the orchestra, a powerhouse of sound, the leader of the brass section, and a soloist. And the modern version of the instrument is what we'll focus on this week.

We can trace the origins of the trumpet back thousands of years across many cultures. In the South Pacific, that loud calling voice was a conch shell. In Peru, it was a special piece of pottery. In Judaism, the shofar, a hollowed-out ram's horn, dates to biblical antiquity. The earliest version of what we know as a trumpet was a long, straight instrument with no valves that could only play a limited range of notes. And you've heard this sound

You can hear how limited those trumpets were in their choices of notes to play. Well, here's another example. It's by a composer named Peter Heinlein, and it is a fanfare performed by the Lindicke Trumpet Ensemble.

That's a fanfare by Peter Heinlein, as performed on period instruments by the Lindeke Trumpet Ensemble. Now, imagine a bugle. There are only a few notes that can be played on a bugle because there are no valves. And so you end up with famous trumpet calls such as cavalry charge, or this famous call in the military, reveille, waking up the soldiers in the camps.

What do they all have in common? No passing notes, just a player outlining a chord. One of the most famous trumpet calls in the world is one that is heard on the hour in the center of the square at Krakow, Poland. One of the main functions of a watchman was to alert the townspeople when danger approached, and what better way to be heard than on a trumpet? Well, in 1241, Mongol warriors invaded the city, burning it to the ground and doing all kinds of devastation. The watchman on the tower saw the attack coming, pulled out his trumpet, and this is what he played.

When you go to Krakow and hear the call, it ends just as you heard it. Why? Well, the trumpeter was struck in his neck by an arrow in the midst of playing the alarm. But you clearly hear that the notes were very limited, this being a primitive instrument that only used the overtone notes available. With that in mind, let's now hear trumpet music from the Renaissance, the time when the instrument came into its own. When we think of trumpet music from the late 16th and early 17th centuries, often the Basilica of San Marco in Venice comes to mind, and that's because of a family of composers who specialized in writing for the instrument, using the impressive acoustics and reverberation time of the building to startling effect. I'm speaking of the Gabrielis. First, there was Andrea Gabrieli. Grand ceremony was what he was famous for, writing often purely instrumental music at a time when choral music was the norm.

Alla Battaglia, To the Battle by Andrea Gabrielli, performed by members of the King's Consort. Andrea's nephew Giovanni gained even greater fame and went on to focus even further on instrumental music. He's now recognized as one of the most important early composers of brass music. He was raised by his uncle and was also an organist primarily, yet he had a real ear for the brilliance that was inherent among brass instruments, especially when working in the cavernous St. Mark's Basilica. I want to play two works by Giovanni Gabrielli for you, representative of two categories that made him famous. First, the sacred, as this comes from the Sacre Symphoniae, the sacred symphonies, and it's known as the Sonata Pianoforte, the soft and loud sonata, as we hear members of Berlin Brass.

The Sonata Pianoforte, the soft and loud sonata from the Sacred Symphonies of Giovanni Gabrieli with Berlin Brass. Gabrieli was also prolific in writing his brilliant canzone, which literally means songs, but there's nothing sung here. I want you to imagine that you're in St. Mark's Cathedral in Venice, hearing the sounds bouncing off the high walls and ceilings. It must have been immensely thrilling to listeners back then. This is the Sonata or Canzone number 20 by Gabrieli with, again, Berlin Brass.

0: Canzona or Sonata No. 20 by Giovanni Gabrieli with Berlin Brass. I'm Peter Van de Graaff, and this is Exploring Music. 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

0: 7 and Barsovich's brilliant string quartet number 3, alongside a stunning world premiere by rising Australian composer Naomi Dodd. 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
1: As we move further in time, we see the trumpet taking special prominence in the music world. Various cities became known for cultivating the greatest trumpeters, such as Bologna, with Petronio Franceschini. And here is his two trumpet sonata in D with Ludwig Güttler and Virtuosi Saxoniae.

That's music by a prominent trumpeter from the city of Bologna, Italy. Petronio Franceschini, his two trumpet sonata in D, was recorded there by Ludwig Güttler and Virtuosi Saxonie. Another great trumpeter from Bologna was Giuseppe Torelli, and here is his trumpet concerto in D with Niklas Eklund and the Vassa Baroque Ensemble, conducted by Edward Tarr.

Niklas Eklund and the Vasa Baroque Ensemble, directed by a man who was also a trumpeter, Edward Tarr, and that music by Giuseppe Torelli, Trumpet Concerto in D. Well, it seems that all we're hearing are from Italian composers. Were there none elsewhere? Well, of course there were. Leipzig was a center of trumpet playing, for example, and Gottfried Reicha can be credited with much of the first-rate trumpet music of Johann Sebastian Bach, as he was the principal player for a time at the St. Thomas Church. Here is his fanfare, Abblasen, to sound off.

Abblasen, or to sound off, by Gottfried Reicha with Josh Cohen, trumpet. We'll get back to Gottfried Reicha in a little while when we examine Bach and the trumpet. In Austria, there was a composer who made something of a specialty of writing for the trumpet, although his instrument was the violin. His name is Heinrich Ignaz Franz von Bieber. And here is a multi-trumpet sonata by Bieber with Gerard Schwartz and the New York Trumpet Ensemble. And the bassoonist is Lauren Glickman.

Gerard Schwartz with the New York Trumpet Ensemble, Lauren Glickman Bassoon, and the sonata Sancti Policarpi by Bieber. France had its own trumpet tradition in the Baroque, as the instrument was called on for royal pomp, as we will hear graphically depicted in this opening, the prelude to Charpentier's Te Deum, with Les Arts Florissants and William Christie conducting, and the trumpeters are Susan Williams and Victor Apostle.

Trumpeters Susan Williams and Victor Apostle with Les Arts Florissants and William Christie, Prelude to Charpentier's Te Deum. The trumpet was everywhere in the Baroque, even taking us, in this case, to Portugal, as we hear these sonatas of the Lisbon Court Trumpet Corps with the Dallas Symphony Trumpets and Richard Gianjulio.

Richard Giangiulio and the Dallas Symphony Trumpets with some anonymous music from Baroque Portugal, sonatas of the Lisbon Court Trumpet Corps. Tomorrow brings us trumpet music by the greatest Baroque composers, Bach, Handel, Vivaldi, and others, as well as some lesser knowns. I hope very much that you can tune in as we continue to explore the trumpet. Exploring Music is produced by Sidney Gillard at WFMT in Chicago. Max LeBien is our recording engineer. With special thanks to Eric Opland and the entire WFMT production and syndication team. Our executive producer is Roger White. 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I'm Peter Van de Graaff, and I'm thrilled to be continuing the tradition of exploring music. Thank you for listening.

Hello and welcome to Daybreak on this Tuesday, the 1st of September, the first day of spring. So what's the weather going to be like? I'll tell you in a moment after after I've thanked Anne Bellew for the overnight program. And we finished with part of Debussy's Balaitis and on the flute Emmanuel Pahu with Stephen Kovacevic at the piano. So thanks to Anne Bellew for preparing 5 hours of music for insomniacs to listen to. I said I'd give you the spring weather. Well, it's going to be the warmest day for a while. It's currently 10 degrees on its way up to 22. Sunny morning with a late shower or two. And for the rest of the week, showers easing on Wednesday, 18. Showers on Thursday, 17. And showers increasing on Friday with a maximum of 18. So a bit of spring weather all over the shop. Well, as today is the first day of spring, we're going to have a spring theme scattered throughout the program over the next 3 hours. But in the first hour, we'll hear some of the great staples of the classical music world. Beethoven, Tchaikovsky and Schumann, among others. Dawn Chorus at 6:30 will be a work by an Austrian composer, but we'll begin with one of my melting moments. The second movement of Beethoven's piano trio in B-flat.

Wasn't that just the perfect opening to the program this morning? Something slow and gentle for you. The second movement, the Adagio from Beethoven's Trio in B-flat. At the piano, Eugene Istomin and Isaac Stern the violin and Leonard Rose the cello. Originally, it was composed for piano, clarinet and cello. But it could also be substituted, the violin could be substituted, and occasionally the bassoon is a substitute for the clarinet. Well, some of you, no doubt, are used to a Baroque opening to this program, and if you think you're missing it, let's hear from a composer who died 6 years before Beethoven was born.

Locatelli's Concerto Grosso in E minor, and Yaroslav Krechik was directing Capella Istropolitana. Well, if the baby has kept you up all night and is still awake, perhaps this will do the trick. This Cradle Song by Tchaikovsky.

Cradle Song by Tchaikovsky, the soprano Inessa Galante and Roger Vignoles, the piano. It's 20 past six and your program is Daybreak on 3MBS Melbourne. Now, I did say we would have a spring theme throughout the program. So here's the first one for the first day of spring. It's an overture called In the Spring by Hungarian-born Viennese composer Karl Goldberg.

Morning. In the Spring Overture by Carl Goldmark. Stephen Gusenhauser was conducting the National Symphony Orchestra of Ireland. Well, it's right on 6:30, so that means it's time for Dawn Chorus. Anton Bruckner, born in 1824, was known as the master builder of cathedrals in sound. Isn't that a wonderful description? I've chosen for Dawn Chorus this morning one of Bruckner's sacred motets, Os Justi, which translates as the mouth of the righteous. It's a Gregorian chant composed in 1879, and at the first performance, Bruckner played the organ. Here, we're going to hear it sung by the Canberra Chamber Singers.

Well, having said that, Bruckner played the organ at the first performance in 1879, I think, that was a cappella, beautifully sung there by the Canberra Chamber Singers under the direction of Dominic Harvey. That was Anton Bruckner's Os Justi. The time now is 22 and a half minutes to seven. And back to our spring theme. We're now going to hear from Japanese composer Michio Miyagi. And he was a very famous musician, particularly for his koto playing. And at the age of eight in 1902, he lost his sight. And he shared his, or started his study of koto under the guidance of another famous Japanese composer and dedicating the rest of his life to the instrument. But here we're going to hear Marshall McGuire's arrangement of a work by Michio Miyagi called Spring Sea.

on the harp, Marshall McGuire, and the shakuhachi, Riley Lee. And they were playing a work by Japanese composer Spring Sea, and the composer, Michio Miyagi. And he was an expert in the national instrument of Japan, the koto. And it's a plucked half-tube zither instrument with 13 strings. And it was originally written for that, but Marshall McGuire did his own arrangement, which we've just heard played. And interestingly, Riley Lee and Marshall McGuire first performed together at the Sydney Spring Festival of New Music in 1996. Where? In Sydney. The time, 14 minutes to 7. Your program is Daybreak. Staying with our spring theme, Schumann's first symphony is dubbed The Spring, of which we'll hear the fourth movement.

And so ends Schumann's Spring Symphony, the final fourth and final movement. It was called Allegro Animato e Grazioso, and it was played by the Zurich Tonale Orchestra under the direction of David Zinman. The time is 6.5 minutes to 7, and we're now going to hear from Darius Milhaud.

Well, it's not often that you get to hear a whole symphony on this program. It only went for just over 4 minutes. It was by a French composer. It was composed in 1918 by Darius Milhaud, and it was his Chamber Symphony No. 2 called Pastorale, and played by the Sinfonia Orchestra of Chicago under the direction of Barry Faulkner. But I'm having a little chuckle at the names of some of the movements. That one was Joyeux, Calm, Joyeux. Those were the three movements. But his Symphony No. 5, these are the names of the movements. The first one is called Rude, the second one Lent, and the third one Violent. So I chose not to play that one for you. Let's finish this out. Well, pardon me. Yes, let's finish this out with Schubert, seeing I've got that lined up.

Schubert, I don't know whether it's two pianos or four hands, but whichever way it is, he's March Militaire in G and at the piano, or pianos, whichever is which, Adrian Farmer and Nina Walker. You're listening to Daybreak on 3MBS Melbourne with me, Loretto Perkins, on the first day of spring. So a little bit of a spring theme throughout the program. But first of all, the weather. I've just had a lovely text from Graham with a gorgeous picture of pink blossom, welcoming spring. I'm a little bit distressed. I have seven Manchurian pears, and usually they start blossoming in the second week of August, and this year, nothing. They look dreadful. It's now the first day of spring. Anyway, fingers crossed it will happen eventually because it's absolutely gorgeous and a lovely time of year. Well, enough of my prattle. Let me tell you about the weather. It's 10 degrees on its way up to 22 today with a sunny morning and a late shower or two. Tomorrow, 18, showers easing, showers on Thursday, 17, and showers increasing on Friday with a maximum of 18. Well, coming up in the second hour of Daybreak, as I said, we'll continue our spring theme. Our waltz with your Wheaties will be round about a quarter past seven, and our guest the singer segment will be around about 10 to 8. We'll begin this hour with music by Victor Herbert, a selection from one of his operettas.

selections from Victor Herbert's Red Mill. Razumovsky Symphony Orchestra was conducted by Keith Bryan. Well, it's right on 7:15, so perhaps we'd better have our waltz now. Here it is. It's by Emil Valteufel.

Well, that was a lively waltz for you this morning, wasn't it? With a Spanish flavour. That's probably why it was called Hispana Waltz. And it was by Emil Valteufel and Douglas Gamley, conductor of the National Philharmonic Orchestra. The time is 20 past seven. Well, this next piece, Leroy Anderson wrote especially for this programme. It's called The First Day of Spring.

0: Very appropriate for today, Leroy Anderson's The First Day of Spring. Leonard Slatkin conducting the BBC Concert Orchestra.
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A piece by Camille Saint-Saëns, arranged by Michael Kenyon. It was the Suite Algerienne, and it was the French military march played by the Household Troops Band under the direction of Major John Mott. And as I often say when I play some band music, remind you about Sounding Brass on Saturday mornings at 9 o'clock with Ian Lingard, where you can hear lots more of that. Now, I'm just trying to decide whether to be on time with Daybreak Dance. Yes, I think I will be, and I'll do a little change here. But before I do that, a comment from June on our text line, who enjoyed the Victor Herbert and said the Victor Herbert always makes her think of the Sentimental Bloke. So it got me doing some homework. I'm just wondering whether or not they were contemporaries. Well, Albert Allen wrote the music of the Sentimental Bloke, the musical that premiered in the early 1960s, 1961, I think. And he was born in 1905 and died in 1993. But Victor Herbert, the American operatic composer, was earlier, 1859 to 1924. And it's interesting that one composer can remind you of another, particularly if it's a similar style. Well, we will have our Daybreak Dance today, and it's continuing our spring theme. And there are no prizes for guessing what it might be. The Waltz of the Flowers from The Nutcracker.

Daybreak Dance today was from Tchaikovsky's Ballet The Nutcracker and Waltz of the Flowers, because today is the first day of spring. And we heard Julian Bennett on the harp, and the Cincinnati Pops Orchestra was conducted by Eric Kunzel. It's 21 and a half minutes to 8, and your program is Daybreak on 3MBS. This next piece is one that I really enjoyed learning and playing. It's by Grieg. And the person playing it is someone who I think, it's going back a long time, but I think it was probably a film about her was probably the first film I ever saw. It was probably because I was just starting to learn the piano. See if you can guess who that might be.

0: Edvard Grieg's To Spring. And it was played by an internationally acclaimed Australian concert pianist renowned for her brilliant technique, massive repertoire, and glamorous stage presence. I bet that many of you recognised Eileen Joyce.
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The fabulous voice of Marilyn Horne singing Di Tanti Palpiti from Rossini's Tancredi. And she was joined by the Swiss Remand Orchestra, conducted by Henry Lewis. 14 minutes to 8, and the next piece is going to be a little over 5 minutes, and then we'll have our Guess the Singer segment. So ears to the ready, pens to the ready, and the text line, if you'd like to get organised in advance, 0485 01 1035. I'll say it again a little bit later. Now, interestingly, I've just had a text from Graham, who said that Eileen Joyce was born in the mining town of Zeehan on the west coast of Tasmania. For some reason, I always thought that she was from Western Australia. So I consulted Dr. Google and found out that, yes, Graham was right, and that she grew up in extreme poverty, but her family did move to the goldfields in Western Australia later on. And when her father hauled an old battered upright piano from her uncle's rough local pub into their home, she began to show some prodigious talent. So that's Eileen Joyce. Thank you, Graham, for teaching me something I didn't know. Well, this next piece, composed in 1801, was Beethoven's first violin sonata in 4 movements rather than the usual 3. Although it's been dubbed the Spring Sonata, it wasn't given that name until after Beethoven's death. And the reason it was so named was that after his death, listeners and publishers felt the title matched the piece's bright, cheerful, and blossoming character. Despite that, we'll hear the second movement. Adagio, molto espressivo.

A bonus melting moment today, the second movement, the Adagio Molto Espressivo from Beethoven's Violin Sonata in F, The Spring. It was played by Max Olding on the piano with his son Dean on the violin, and they are from one of Australia's outstanding musical families. Dean's mother, Pamela Page, was a concert pianist who often appeared in concert with her husband, and in recent years the parents have occasionally played two piano works. Now, the difference between two piano works and four hands, anyway, I have discovered two piano works with orchestras under their son's baton. A talented family indeed. So Beethoven gave us a bonus melting moment this morning in keeping with our spring theme. Now it's time for our Guess the Singer segment. Now this is a singer that I have not played on this program, and yet I think just about everyone will get who it is. So I'll give you the text line if you'd like to let me know. 0485 01 1035.

0: mean it.
1: You're Gonna Be My Baby by George Jones, sung by today's mystery singer, although I suspect that she was well known to many of you because of her very distinctive voice and style. Much has been written about Dolly Parton since her death last week, and this is what American operatic soprano had to say about her. I speak of Renee Fleming. And she says, "Dolly Parton was everything an artist can hope to be. Her goodness shone in whatever she did, from her beautiful, unmistakable voice to her inspiring philanthropy. In programs like her Imagination's Library, scholarships, support of medical research and disaster relief. She is truly irreplaceable, but her music will continue to bring joy to millions around the world. Rest in peace, Dolly." And that's what Renee Fleming had to say about Dolly Parton. And as I said, much has been written. Now, I've also got another, and yes, there were people who did guess who it was, and I knew you would. And another message from someone who said that she had a cousin who was a brilliant classical pianist who learnt from Arlene Joyce at the convent in New Norcia, Western Australia, and that David Helfgott was in the same area of her life. Well, will I play the next piece? No, it'll just make it a little bit late for me for Community Arts Voice. So what I might do is give you an advance on the weather. It's currently 11 degrees. It shot up from 10 to 11 on its way to 22 on a sunny morning, and I can see that that's the case right now. But there is going to be a late shower or two, that's predicted. Tomorrow, showers easing, maximum of 18. Showers on Thursday, 17. And showers increasing on Friday with a maximum of 18. I know it's a little early. Well, no, I'll tell you what I can tell you about. And that is that on a Tuesday, we have... what do we have? We have The Talent. And tonight is episode 5 of The Talent. And that's at 7 o'clock and... the recordings, the performances go to air live. So that's at 7 o'clock tonight, The Talent. But right now, let's have Community Arts Voice.
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1: Well, your program on that station is Daybreak with me, Loretto Perkins, with you until 9 o'clock. And we have something different happening at 9 o'clock today. We're not having Bill McLaughlin, who died recently, although we will have encore programs of him. But once a month for 1 week, we're going to have a new presenter, and I'll tell you a little more about that later. But in the final hour, we'll hear music by Vivaldi, Mendelssohn, and Bois Thomas, and more. Our melting moments will be round about 8:15, and Daybreak Opera at 8:30. We'll begin the hour with German composer Engelbert Humperdinck, who was born on this day, September the 1st, in 1854. I've chosen the rather beautiful evening prayer from his well-known opera, Hansel and Gretel. To sing it, Kathleen Battle and Friederike von Stader.

Evening Prayer from Humperdinck's Hansel and Gretel. Friederike von Stade, the mezzo-soprano, and Kathleen Battle, the soprano. André Previn conducting the Orchestra of St. Luke's. The time, 7 minutes past eight. We haven't had any Mozart this morning. We will now.

The opening movement of Mozart's Oboe Concerto in C, the first movement, and on the oboe we heard Paul Goodwin, and the English concert was directed by Trevor Pinnick. Now, I'm just very quickly checking something here because I have a sneaking suspicion that that whole work can be heard at 8 o'clock tonight. Let me double check. No, it won't be. It won't be big. Oh, on Mozart and Friends. I will check that and let you know. But anyway, what we heard was the first movement. Well, it's right on 8:15, so it means it's time for our melting moment. And today it comes from French composer Amboise Thomas. His duet for two voices, Ange et Mortel, sung by tenor Bruce Ford and Diana Montague, mezzo-soprano.

0: A vocal duet from Amboa Thomas in our Melting Moment this morning. Ange Immortel, the tenor, Bruce Ford, the mezzo-soprano, Diana Montague, and David Harper on the piano. It's 21 minutes past 8 and your program is Daybreak on 3MBS.
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Continuing our spring theme, Roger Woodward playing Mendelssohn's Spring Song, one of his songs without words. Well, now the next piece I'm going to play is by Dmitri Shostakovich for a rather strange reason. On September the 1st in 1948, Shostakovich was sacked from his roles at the Leningrad and Moscow conservatoriums. It was an attempt by the government to remove formalism from Soviet music. See what you make of this, his Allegretto for String Quartet.

The Jerusalem Quartet playing Allegretto by Shostakovich. And that was the kind of music that was not approved of by the government in Soviet times. There was a marvellous play called Masterclass by British playwright David Pownall, I presume that's how you pronounce it, written in 1983 and set in 1948 in the Kremlin. And the four characters in the play were Stalin and his cultural commissar, Zdenov, I'm not sure how you pronounce that, Z-H-D-N-O-V, who both direct their anger and frustration at the Russian composers Prokofiev and Shostakovich, requiring them to abandon dissonance in their compositions and instead write cheerful, crowd-pleasing melodies. The play, not to be confused with another play about Maria Callas, also called Masterclass, was performed here in Melbourne quite some years ago with Dennis Olsen in the role of one of the composers. I've forgotten which one. Not only was he a fine actor, but also a gifted pianist, so it was wonderful to see him in both of his talented capacities. One aspect of the play which really made me cringe was the fact that throughout the play, dozens of 78 records were smashed to smithereens. So, all that I can tell you on this day in 1948 was that Shostakovich was sacked from the Leningrad and Moscow conservatoriums, and that's the odd reason why I chose that. Well, it's coming up to 8:30, so we'll have our, pardon me, Daybreak Opera. I've chosen an opera in keeping with our spring theme today. It's the Flower Duet from Madame Butterfly. It's a scene of apparent joy and celebration as Butterfly and Suzuki prepare for the imminent arrival of Pinkerton by showering the room with flower petals. In the gorgeous production by Moffat Oxenbould, not only do the two women scatter petals from their baskets, but flowers also flutter down from above, making it visually as well as vocally gorgeous. Here now to sing the Flower Duet from Puccini's Madame Butterfly, Renato Scotto as Butterfly and Gillian Knight as Suzuki.

And like so much Puccini, it goes straight on to the next part of the opera. But today's Daybreak Opera was in keeping with our spring theme this morning. The Flower Duet from Puccini's Madame Butterfly, with Renato Scotto as Butterfly and Gillian Knight as Suzuki, with the Philharmonia Orchestra under the baton of Lauren Marzell. I think you've got yet another bonus melting moment this morning. There have been quite a few, probably thanks to the spring and the arrival of spring. The time is 24 minutes to 9.

0: Vivaldi's Chamber Concerto for Flute, Violin and Bassoon, played by Le Nouveau Quatuor, and the bassoonist was Andrew Watts. And the time is 16 and a half minutes to nine.
1: Andrea Lamb, one of Australia's great pianists, joins forces with Melbourne Chamber Orchestra for Dusklit, a stunning concert featuring Mozart's masterful Piano Concerto No. 21, paired with Mendelssohn's sun-drenched Italian symphony and a new work by Melbourne composer Miriam Young. 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
2: Melbourne Bach Choir proudly presents Brahms's Ein Deutsches Requiem and Nanny, plus Szymanowski's Stabat Mater with Zelman Symphony at the Melbourne Recital Centre on the 11th of September at 8 p.m. Led by Rick Prakoff and Jessica Zook with soloists Helena Dix, Belinda Patterson and Warwick Fife. 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Melbourne Bach Choir, a proud 3MBS sponsor.

All you budding pianists out there, have you played Studies by Czerny? I must admit, although I found them challenging, I quite enjoyed them. That was Karl Czerny's Overture Characteristique and Brillant in B minor. And two pianists, Andreas Grothorsen and Yara Tal. The time is 7:30 to 9, and now, from a Polish composer, this is music, the intermezzo, that he wrote for a play called The White Dove, and the composer, Karlovich.

I've got a little ahead of myself. I put the CD away to that, so I don't know who the composer is. It was by Karlovic. It was the intermezzo from the play The White Dove, but I just can't find on my data sheet who played it. But somebody played it and somebody conducted it. Well, it's almost time to bring the program to a close. Those of you who listen regularly to this program know that I sometimes include anniversaries of different sorts from time to time. And today marks a bit of a milestone for me. 15 years ago on September the 1st, I presented my first Tuesday Daybreak program. I've always been a night owl, never a morning person, so the fact that I rise at 4:30 a.m. one day a week and have done so for 15 years is somewhat of a miracle, I think. So thank you for your company today and any time over the past 15 years. It's been such a great pleasure selecting music for you each week. I'm Loretto Perkins saying cheerio until next week, but don't worry, I'm not going anywhere. Tomorrow, Alan Marshall will be in the chair at 6 a.m. and following this program, we welcome Peter van der Graaf, who will present the new Exploring Music. He will present his program once a month and some of Bill McLaughlin's programs will be encored in between. And that's coming up at 9 o'clock. Have a lovely spring day.

It was in the Baroque era that we begin to see the true rise of the trumpet, as there were traveling virtuosos of quality and fame, and the foremost composers lavished their attention on the instrument. Name the leading lights of the Baroque, and they all wrote prominently for the trumpet. That was the third movement of Bach's Brandenburg Concerto No. 2, with David Blackadder playing the trumpet with the Orchestra of the Age of Enlightenment, conducted by Stephen Layton. And that trumpet is the piccolo trumpet. Today's modern players in an orchestra really have to be able to play not only the regular trumpet, I might say, but also the piccolo trumpet, which is often used in early music. Welcome to Exploring Music. I'm Peter Van de Graaff. All this week, it's that most glamorous and brash of instruments, the trumpet. And today, it's the pick of the Baroque. The Germans seem to have a predilection for the brilliance of the trumpet in many different settings. We've already started with Bach and his second Brandenburg Concerto, which features the instrument prominently, but Bach was not done there. He had one of Europe's greatest trumpeters in his stable, Gottfried Reicha, and he allowed him to shine. Here is the final movement, for example, from the Cantata No. 51. Jauchzet Gott in allen Landen, or Praise God in All Lands, for soprano, trumpet, and orchestra. And it's just one word in this piece. It's sung by Carolyn Sampson, joined by Bach Collegium of Japan, with trumpeter Toshio Fukukawa, conducted by Masaki Suzuki.

the concluding Alleluia from Bach's Cantata No. 51, with trumpeter Toshio Fukukawa, soprano Carolyn Sampson, the Bach Collegium Japan, and conductor Masaki Suzuki. For Bach, the exuberant trumpet became a voice of faith, as we'll hear again in this aria from the Christmas oratorio, Großer Herr, Great Lord. Matthew Brook sings this, with David Blackadder playing the trumpet with the Orchestra of the Age of Enlightenment, conducted by Stephen Layton. The aria Großer Herr from Bach's Christmas Oratorio, Part 1.

Matthew Brook singing that music, with David Blackadder playing the trumpet, with the orchestra of the Age of Enlightenment, directed by Stephen Layton. It comes from the Christmas Oratorio of Bach, Part 1, the aria Großer Herr. Georg Philipp Telemann wrote in every possible form of his time, and the trumpet was very much a part of his output. Trumpeters love to play his music, and it gives them a chance to shine. Here is one of his many trumpet concertos, but not just with one trumpet, but three. And three brothers, too, in this recording. This is a concerto for trumpets, but notice how there are no trumpets at all in the middle movement, as we hear the Leuben brothers with the English Chamber Orchestra conducted by Simon Preston.

0: That was the Three Trumpet Concerto in D by Georg Philipp Telemann, performed by Hannes Wolfgang and Bernhard Leuben, all brothers, and the English Chamber Orchestra conducted by Simon Preston. I'm Peter Van de Graaff, and this is Exploring Music, and the trumpet is the star of this week. Visit our website and Facebook to solve our musical puzzles, and let us know what you think. 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
1: In their season finale, New Light, Flinders Quartet performs Beethoven's monumental string quartet, Opus 127, and Barsovich's brilliant string quartet No. 3, alongside a stunning world premiere by rising Australian composer Naomi Dodd. 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
0: We could go on and on with just German Baroque trumpet music, but there's much more to hear and discover. One of the most often performed concertos, and incidentally another for more than one trumpet, is the Double Concerto by Vivaldi. In fact, the only trumpet concerto he wrote. As with the Telemann, Vivaldi asks the soloists to be silent during the slow movement. But as it only lasts six measures, let's hear the whole concerto now with Niklas Eklund and Jeffrey Siegel and the Vasa Baroque Orchestra conducted by Edward Tarr.

Niklas Eklund and Jeffrey Siegel soloing with the Vasa Baroque Ensemble, directed by Edward Tarr, in the Two Trumpet Concerto by Antonio Vivaldi. Before we leave Italy, there is a staple in the Baroque trumpet repertoire from a surprising source. Just as Vivaldi was one of the premier violinists from Venice, Arcangelo Corelli played that role in Rome. He also taught some of the most influential violinists of the day. He wrote just a single piece for trumpet, the Sonata in D. Now, in the Baroque era, sonatas were sometimes different from today's. They often had an orchestral accompaniment, making them sound much more like a concerto, as we'll hear here with John Wallace soloing with the Philharmonia Orchestra.

John Wallace Trumpets, and the Philharmonia Orchestra, the Trumpet Sonata in D by Arcangelo Corelli. Well, let's not forget George Frederick Handel. He wrote the best-known aria with trumpet, The Trumpet Shall Sound from Messiah. Bryn Terfel sings that now with Collegium Musicum 90, led by Richard Hickox. Crispian Steel Perkins Trumpet from Handel's Messiah.

Baritone Bryn Terfel singing that beloved aria, The Trumpet Shall Sound, from Part 3 of Handel's Messiah. Crispian steel Perkins trumpet with Richard Hickox conducting Collegium Musicum 90. When Handel used the trumpet, it was almost always as an obbligato instrument with voice or chorus, as we just heard. There's another beloved aria with a showy soprano and trumpet, it's really a duet, which comes from the oratorio Samson, Let the Bright Seraphim. Here it is with Wynton Marsalis trumpet, Kathleen Battle soprano, and the St. Luke's Orchestra conducted by John Nelson.

the aria Let the Bright Seraphim from the oratorio Samson by George Frederick Handel. With Wynton Marsalis trumpet and Kathleen Battle soprano, John Nelson conducted the accompanying St. Luke's Orchestra. With no valves, how do they change notes? Well, first you have what is called embouchure. It's a word of French origin and has reference to la bouche or the mouth. It has to do with pressure of the lips in the mouthpiece, but can also refer to the way the facial muscles, tongue, and teeth are used when playing. The lips buzz, creating a sound, and the greater the pressure used, the higher the notes. And this is how early trumpets changed tones. Perhaps because of the pageantry of England, the trumpet has long been important there. One of the favorite trumpet melodies, long attributed to Henry Purcell, but now known to be by Jeremiah Clarke, is the Trumpet Voluntary, or Prince of Denmark's March. Here it is with Maurice André and Jane Parker Smith.

Maurice André Trumpet, Jane Parker Smith Organ, and the Trumpet Voluntary, or Prince of Denmark's March, by Jeremiah Clarke. Henry Purcell wrote well for the trumpet, and one of his best-known trumpet works doesn't have the trumpet at all. It's from one of the welcome odes for Queen Mary called Come Ye Sons of Art, and Purcell asks the two singers to imitate the sound of the trumpet, as we hear Kevin Smith and Michael Chance with the Taverner Consort, conducted by Andrew Parrott.

the duet Sound the Trumpet from the welcome ode for Queen Mary called Come Ye Sons of Art by Henry Purcell. The Taverner Consort and Andrew Parrott conducting, and the singers were Kevin Smith and Michael Chance. Also from the Baroque is Jean-Joseph Mouret, an almost exact contemporary of Bach, whose name is kept alive today because of the use of this particular melody as the theme for PBS Masterpiece Theater. It's called The Rondo from the Symphonies of Fanfares, Crispian Steel Perkins Trumpet, and the English Chamber Orchestra.

Crispy and Steele Perkins and the English Chamber Orchestra, led by Donald Fraser, the Rondo by Jean-Joseph Mouret. All through the Baroque era and before, trumpeters were limited by the relatively few notes available to them, as the valves had not yet been invented, making every note possible. When we're back tomorrow, we'll make our first contact with the valved trumpet. It was introduced to the world in spectacular fashion. I'm looking forward to sharing that with you. Exploring Music is produced by Sidney Gillard at WFMT in Chicago. 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I'm Peter Vandegraaff. Thank you for listening.

Hello and a warm welcome to Tuesday Morning Recital here on 3MVS Melbourne with me, Liz O'Keefe. Well, if you like Baroque, we've just had an hour of Baroque trumpet in with Peter van der Graaf. And we've got a bit more coming up. We have music by Bieber, Bach, then Felix Mendelssohn, Georges Bizet and Pauline Viardot-Garcia. And we'll start with the seventh and last partita from Heinrich Ignaz Franz von Weber's Harmonia Artificiosa Ariosa. 16th century Italian composers wrote brilliant parts for violins and vocal music, and this practice was carried over the Alps to Austrian and German courts, influencing first-wave violinists like Schmelzer and Bieber. Today's partita number 7 in C minor is notable for its frequent changes of mood and tempo. It's played today by the Purcell Quartet.